0: Hello, I'm Michelle McKinney Hammond, and this is Life Talk. Delight yourself in the Lord, and He will give you the desires of your heart. Psalm 37:4. This has got to be one of the most misunderstood scriptures in all of creation. How many of us have walked around thinking that God hasn't lived up to His promise? I believe the greater question is, have we lived up to our part? Delight yourself in the Lord, it says. This suggests being totally enthralled with Him, having a good time with Him. And in the midst of such an intimate exchange, our desires will be transformed into His desires. Have you noticed it's much easier to get something you want from someone if they want you to have it? Jesus said that when we pray in accordance with the will of the Father, we can ask for what we want and it will be given to us. Perhaps, as James says, when you ask, you do not receive because you ask with wrong motives. But when we want what God wants, the windows of heaven open. I've rearranged my likes and dislikes over the years according to what the men in my life at that time liked. In retrospect, I wonder how much further along I would have been if I had applied the same mindset to my relationship with God. How about you? In what ways do you feel your present desires line up with God's desires for you? Are there some desires you need to take a closer look at? Pray this prayer with me. Dear Heavenly Father, as I submit my heart to You, let Your desires be my desires. Well, I invite you to log on to michellehammond.com for more resources that give life. And remember, love always, live well.
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0: What would you choose, $1 million today or a penny doubled every day for 30 days? 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At first, the penny sounds almost laughable. After 5 days, it's worth 16 cents. 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
2: Hello, I'm Michelle McKinney Hammond, and this is Life Talk. Delight yourself in the Lord, and He will give you the desires of your heart. Psalm 37:4. This has got to be one of the most misunderstood scriptures in all of creation. How many of us have walked around thinking that God hasn't lived up to His promise? I believe the greater question is, have we lived up to our part? Delight yourself in the Lord, it says. This suggests being totally enthralled with Him, having a good time with Him. And in the midst of such an intimate exchange, our desires will be transformed into His desires. Have you noticed it's much easier to get something you want from someone if they want you to have it? Jesus said that when we pray in accordance with the will of the Father, we can ask for what we want and it will be given to us. Perhaps, as James says, when you ask, you do not receive because you ask with wrong motives. But when we want what God wants, the windows of heaven open. I've rearranged my likes and dislikes over the years according to what the men in my life at that time liked. In retrospect, I wonder how much further along I would have been if I had applied the same mindset to my relationship with God. How about you? In what ways do you feel your present desires line up with God's desires for you? Are there some desires you need to take a closer look at? Pray this prayer with me. Dear Heavenly Father, as I submit my heart to You, let Your desires be my desires. Well, I invite you to log on to michellehammond.com for more resources that give life. And remember, love always, live well.
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1: This week we're talking about rules of the road. 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Stopping is an essential part of the progress in the lives of teenagers. Sometimes it's easy to go from day to day, class to class, hangout to hangout, activity to activity, platform to platform, and never stop. Most stop signs are at intersections. 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Between each school year, between elementary school and junior high, between junior high and high school, even between high school and college. 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Family meetings really work. Why not schedule one with your teens and pour your wisdom into them? It is in these settings where you can give advice about their upcoming decisions, such as class choices, extracurricular activities, and college decisions. 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This is Titus Lee with Thoughts on Teens. Peace.
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I'm Dr. Faronda Williamson of the Chicago Mass Choir. 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
1: I'm living, breathing proof that things can change, that the saving gift of grace, it really stays.

0: that our generation said to the Lord, say, oh, I want some. Let it be recorded in history. Our generation said.
1: This is Debbie Adebayo from Singles Pleasing the Lord with Single Moments. Today I want to give you the secret to navigating through the rough seasons of single living. Maybe you're dealing with loneliness, lust, a relationship breakup, or an unmet desire to be married. Joy is essential to navigate through the tough times of life. Joy is a choice. It is ignited when you praise God for what He has done and what you're trusting Him to do. Joy comes from a heart of gratitude. Joy creates confidence in God. Joy makes God bigger than your problems. Joy comes from a revelation of who God is and what He can do. Joy does not thank God for the problem. It expresses gratitude and acknowledges who God is in spite of the problems. Psalm 16:11 tells us where that kind of joy comes from. You will show me the path of life. In your presence is fullness of joy. In your right hand there are pleasures forevermore. Paul and Silas were arrested, beaten, and imprisoned for preaching about Jesus. Instead of complaining, they prayed and sang hymns to God. Paul's example of joy in the face of persecution shows you can find joy in your circumstances. Remember, if Satan can steal your joy, he can sabotage your victory. If you'd like more information and to connect with Singles Pleasing the Lord, visit us at singlespleasingthelord.com.
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0: Hey, this is Cece Winans with the message of my song, Worthy of It All. Psalm 63 talks about God's love being better than life. And that is so true. When I think of the goodness of Jesus and all that he has done for me, I can't help but praise God. And this song, Worthy of It All, just puts it all in perspective. When I just think of all of the great things that God has done, what he continues to do, and not just because of what he's done, but just because of who he is. He's worthy of all of our praise, all of our strength. The Bible instructs us to love him with all of our heart, soul, and mind. Why? Because he deserves nothing less. He is worthy of it all.
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song says it's good to be alive, but it's best to live. Look at your neighbor and say, neighbor, it's good to be alive, but it's best to live. And guess what?

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4: Comparison. That word and concept gets us into so much trouble. It affects our heart condition and sets us on the path to envy, jealousy, bitterness, and strife. And probably every evil work in the world. The enemy of our souls is quick to point out that everyone seems to be doing their own thing and not suffering a bit for it. Those who don't care about living a pure life appear to be doing just fine. And even more than just fine. And those who've purposed to live holy lives seem to be getting nowhere. On and on we can lament, but this is when I have to stop and remind myself why I have chosen the path of obedience, no matter what it cost. The reason? I love God. I love Him more than the pleasure or momentary positives that sin might have to offer. At the end of the day, all the chickens come home to roost. We might never see the end result of a person's waywardness, but the Bible lets us know that at the end of time, what people who choose not to follow Christ will face won't be pretty. Appearances are seldom what they seem to be. Therefore, trust God and be still in Him. He's working your life out for you, and when the blessing comes, you will have no regrets attached to it. Pure or right choices will always reap a great reward. Though the vision and hope may tarry, wait for it will surely be manifest and worth the wait. Have you felt robbed by not getting something you wanted? What comparisons have you made between what others have and what you have? Well, I invite you to log on to michellehammond.com for more resources that give life. And remember, love always, live well.
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0: Webster defines demonizing as turning others into demons, either individuals or groups. To justify the extermination of Jews, Hitler first demonized them as unworthy to live. Athletic teams often demonize each other as they prepare to meet and compete. Politicians and ethnic groups also do it. That way, they can say people deserve the treatment they get. That's what happened to our Lord. The religious leaders hated Jesus so badly that they used false witnesses to accuse him of planning a coup. Pilate found him innocent, but to pacify the religious leaders and preserve his own position, he let soldiers abuse Jesus. We read in John chapter 19 that the soldiers flogged our Lord with a lead-tipped whip. They wove a crown of thorns and put it on his head. They put a purple robe on him and mocked him, saying, "Hail, King of the Jews!" Pilate then took him outside, battered, bruised, and humiliated. Jesus stood there as Pilate said, "Look, here's the man." Pilate and the religious leaders demonized our Lord, which led to his unjust trial and crucifixion, showing how demonizing can lead to wicked outcomes. Jesus also warns us that demonizing others can backfire. He said, "The standard you use in judging is the standard by which you will be judged."
1: If you'd like to learn more about God and His plan for your life, visit urbanministries.com.
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0: 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It's your brother, Jonathan McReynolds, and I wrote Detail because, you know, they always say that the devil's in the details, but my life shows that God has been in the details. 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
3: Some people wonder if God has enough grace to cover all the sins in their life. But Dr. Tony Evans says that's the last thing we have to worry about. He'll tell us why as we spend 2 minutes with Tony.
4: There is more than enough water in the ocean and the seas for every fish that has ever existed. I don't care how many generations of fish there has been, there is more than enough water to handle them. Fish don't have to wonder, is there anywhere to swim today? Because there's more than enough. There is more than enough foliage in the forest to handle all the generations of animals and birds and reptiles and insects that have ever existed. Because while they dying, new leaves are growing and new grass is growing. In other words, God keeps the foliage coming so that generationally there's more than enough. There is more than enough oxygen for all the human beings over thousands of years that have ever lived, that we haven't outbreathed the amount of oxygen available for the human race. And while we dying, folks still breathing, because there's more than enough oxygen for generation after generation after generation. Well, what water is to fish, foliage is to animals, and oxygen is to the human race, grace is to the believer. There is more than enough.
3: If you're ready to experience that grace for yourself, visit TonyEvans.org and click on the word Jesus in the top menu. 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Then join us next time for 2 Minutes with Tony.
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1: Hello, I'm Michelle McKinney Hammond, and this is Life Talk. Comparison. That word and concept gets us into so much trouble. It affects our heart condition and sets us on the path to envy, jealousy, bitterness, and strife, and probably every evil work in the world. The enemy of our souls is quick to point out that everyone seems to be doing their own thing and not suffering a bit for it. Those who don't care about living a pure life appear to be doing just fine, and even more than just fine. And those who've purposed to live holy lives seem to be getting nowhere. On and on we can lament, but this is when I have to stop and remind myself why I have chosen the path of obedience, no matter what it costs. The reason? I love God. I love Him more than the pleasure or momentary positives that sin might have to offer. At the end of the day, all the chickens come home to roost. We might never see the end result of a person's waywardness, but the Bible lets us know that at the end of time, what people who choose not to follow Christ will face won't be pretty. Appearances are seldom what they seem to be. Therefore, trust God and be still in Him. He's working your life out for you. And when the blessing comes, you will have no regrets.

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0: 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We've got more great songs coming your way here on Urban Praise.
1: Dr. Tony Evans says many people who call Jesus King don't act like he really is. There's a name for people like that, and we'll find out what it is today as we spend 2 minutes with Tony.
2: We want Jesus to have final say-so over the decisions we agree with. We want Jesus to have final say-so over the decisions we like. We want Jesus to have final say-so over the decisions that make me comfortable. But that's not how rulers rule. The idea is not for the ruler to adjust to the rulee. The idea is for the rulee to adjust to the ruler. Jesus Christ wants to be your Savior who takes you to heaven and your King who rules your life in history. Which means that your question on every subject in your life should be one: what do you want me to do about this? When you begin asking that question to your King and answering that question in the affirmative, there are only two words you're supposed to give to that question: yes, Lord. Yes, King. When you ask that question and answer that question, now you are functioning as a citizen of his kingdom and not as a Benedict Arnold in his kingdom.
1: Learn more about what the names used to describe Jesus really mean and what they say about how he wants to relate with us. 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

0: 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It's Flashback Friday on Urban Friends.
1: Yeah, let the church say amen.

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6: This is Debbie Ida Bible from Singles Pleasing the Lord with Single Moments. Are you suffering from what I like to call the triplets of destruction? They are fear, worry, and anxiety. These three have the potential to devastate you and all the wonderful plans God has for your life. These three must be destroyed, or they will destroy you and your destiny. You can stop it from happening by making the choice to let God's peace rise up from deep inside of you like an umpire or referee to moderate your emotions. When peace steps into the game, it begins to call the shots and make all the decisions instead of fear, anxiety, and worry. For you to experience the power of this peace, you must have mental focus and a disciplined thought life. Isaiah 26:3 says God will keep you in perfect and constant peace when you keep your mind on Him. You must also pray. Philippians 4, 6, and 7 says, don't worry about anything, but pray about everything. With thankful hearts, offer up your prayers and requests to God. Then because you belong to Christ Jesus, God will bless you with peace that no one can completely understand. And this peace will control the way you think and feel. If you'd like more information and to connect with Singles Pleasing the Lord, visit us at singlespleasingthelord.com.
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2: Paul says, I want you to know how you ought to conduct yourself in the house of God because it is the church of the living God. I like the way he said that. The living, not the dead God, not the distant God, not the theist God, not just some random deity. He's the living, present God. That word in the Greek actually means the active God. How you ought to conduct yourself in the church of the God who is active. What does that mean? That means he's a participant in the service. He's a participant in the church. He's on the board. He is actively engaging us in the church. When you listen to the worship song and all of a sudden you go off into your own world and you're singing just to God like it's just you, Hans always says it, an audience of one, just you and God. Yeah. When you're there in the kingdom, in that place, you know that place that you go to? God is active with every one of us when we're worshiping. He's participating and we're cooperating with him. We understand all that pressure that you're feeling, that stress that you feel. It's not from God, because if you understood the truth, God is active. You're just standing in a place. You're in his stead, but God is here.
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0: 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We've got more great songs coming your way here on Urban Praise.
1: There's a phrase I keep hearing lately. Life is lifing. It's the perfect way to describe those seasons when responsibilities pile up and you feel like you're running on a treadmill you never meant to step on. I felt that way recently, and in the middle of it, I reminded myself that I am in this world, but I am not of it. Jesus never promised to remove the chaos. In fact, in John 17:15, he prayed, "I do not ask that you take them out of the world, but that you keep them from the evil one." So he didn't ask for the lifing to stop. Instead, he asked for our protection. And he invites us in the mix of it all to come to him for true rest so we can live in this world and still influence it for good. As you reflect on that, remember these words, "Come to me all who labor and are heavy laden, and I will give you rest." Matthew 11:28. This has been your Be Moment, your moment to be still, to be fed by the Word of God, to be grateful. Share today's message and follow us at Blues to Blessings on Instagram, TikTok, and YouTube. So today, find true rest in Him. Are you on God's chosen path for your life? 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

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I was weary.

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2: We could put this whole thing about Satan in a nonchalant type of a way and just say, well, Satan is Satan, and push it to the side. But at the end of the day, Satan ain't playing. So you're going to have to wake up at some point in time. I remember the time in Luke chapter 4 when Jesus Christ was being led out to the wilderness to be tempted by Satan. The Bible said that Satan, when he was tempting Jesus Christ, wanted to make sure that Jesus Christ failed, because if Jesus failed, there is no atonement for man's sin. So as a result of that, we stay in our sin. And the Bible says when Satan left, he left for a season. He planned to come back in the Garden of Gethsemane. Guess where he showed up? Right there. He's trying to get Jesus Christ to back away from the cross. He couldn't stop him from being holy, but I could sure stop him from dying for sins. Satan tried. Satan tries in every way. Some people become fanatics about this. They take it to the way to the extreme. They start talking to Satan. They start rebuking Satan. All of this stuff, and every book they could find in the bookstore, they go read it about Satan. Don't become a fanatic. The only purpose of learning about Satan is to know how to live in the light, to live in the power of the will of God, so that when we live in that power, we experience God powerfully, which grows us and strengthens us. It doesn't tear us down. It doesn't make us all twisted. It makes us more productive, more effective for the glory of God.
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1: Let your glory fill this place. Let your

Hey, this is Cece Winans with the message of my song, Worthy of It All. Psalm 63 talks about God's love being better than life. And that is so true. When I think of the goodness of Jesus and all that he has done for me, I can't help but praise God. And this song, Worthy of It All, just puts it all in perspective. When I just think of all of the great things that God has done, what he continues to do, and not just because of what he's done, but just because of who he is. He's worthy of all of our praise, all of our strength. The Bible instructs us to love him with all of our heart, soul, and mind. Why? Because he deserves nothing less. He is worthy of it all.

0: 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Another set of gospel favorites is just minutes away on Urban Praise.
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3: 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How does the Lord comfort his people who suffer from their oppressors? 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You who now hear these words spoken by the prophets who were there when the foundation was laid for the house of the Lord Almighty, let your hands be strong so that the temple may be built. The seed will grow well. The vine will yield its fruit. The ground will produce its crops, and the heavens will drop their dew. I will give all these things as an inheritance to the remnant of this people. As you have been an object of cursing among the nations, so will I save you, and you will be a blessing. Do not be afraid, but let your hands be strong. From Zechariah 8. 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

0: Somebody in this house tonight. Well, there's an atmosphere of a prophetic voice that's speaking right now. When God shows up, he speaks. He moves. Why don't you lift up your hands right now? Somebody's going to leave encouraged tonight. That heavy burden is lifting right now. That thing you're facing is leaving right now. You're getting your victory right now. Come on, lift up your hands. Somebody who needs to be encouraged. Right now, your faith is returning to you. Your joy is coming back to you.
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2: To all my people in the struggle, you think God's forgotten about you. Here's some pain medicine. Let's go!

0: 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We've got more great songs coming your way here on Urban Praise.
1: Hello, I'm Michelle McKinney Hammond, and this is Life Talk. I hate waiting. Have you ever noticed that when you're going somewhere that you've never been, that it seems to take forever to get there? The return trip home never seems as long. When waiting for a specific life event, such as marriage or dream come true or new job, whatever it is you're waiting for, it seems to be even harder. I think it's the unknown that stretches before us, overwhelming us with its uncertainty. The lack of knowing all the details makes the journey between the promise and the possession of it more overwhelming than it actually is. The longer we wait, the weaker we get. Resignation sets in, followed by an apathy that's hard to shake. This can turn to paralysis, where we cease to function or pay attention to the things that we should. What are we waiting for? That's the question in these times. Are we waiting for a mate, for a job, for more money, whatever it is to appear, for a dream to come true, for a big break? What are we waiting on? What we're waiting on can heighten our despair. But Scripture says to wait for the Lord, not wait for what we want. We have no control over life and its happenings, but God does, and He always delivers what is best for us. Psalm 27:14 says, wait for the Lord, be strong and take heart, and wait for the Lord. Pray this with me. Dear Heavenly Father, I'm turning my eyes toward You today and choosing to wait for You. In Jesus' precious name I pray. Well, I invite you to log on to michellehammond.com for more resources that give life. And remember, love always, live well.
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truth. If my friend, Pastor Marvin Winans, was here right now, you know what he would say? Ain't no need to worry what the night is gonna bring.

0: TGIF, thank God it is Friday, family. It's the Mornings with TK Show. We're stepping into the weekend, and there's no better way to step into the weekend than right here on the Mornings with TK Show on Urban Praise Radio. My name's TK. It's a joy, it's a privilege, it's an honor to be spending this time with you. 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
2: We could put this whole thing about Satan in a nonchalant type of a way and just say, well, Satan is Satan, and push it to the side. But at the end of the day, Satan ain't playing. So you're going to have to wake up at some point in time. I remember the time in Luke chapter 4 when Jesus Christ was being led out to the wilderness to be tempted by Satan. The Bible said that Satan, when he was tempting Jesus Christ, wanted to make sure that Jesus Christ failed, because if Jesus failed, there is no atonement for man's sin. So as a result of that, we stay in our sin. And the Bible says when Satan left, he left for a season. He planned to come back in the Garden of Gethsemane. Guess where he showed up? Right there. He's trying to get Jesus Christ to back away from the cross. He couldn't stop him from being holy, but I could sure stop him from dying for sins. Satan tried. Satan tries in every way. Some people become fanatics about this. They take it to the way to the extreme. They start talking to Satan. They start rebuking Satan, all of this stuff, and every book they could find in the bookstore, they go read it about Satan. Don't become a fanatic. The only purpose of learning about Satan is to know how to live in the light, to live in the power of the will of God, so that when we live in that power, we experience God powerfully, which grows us and strengthens us. It doesn't tear us down. It doesn't make us all twisted. It makes us more productive, more effective for the glory of God.
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0: In the choir stand. Where is that? 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Where it at?
1: In the choir stand. Where it at?
0: Hey!
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0: family, it's the weekend. We're stepping into the weekend right here in the morning with TK Show. I hope and pray you're blessed. I hope and pray you are encouraged. 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So take your Bible up, wherever you take your notes, your notepad, wherever that is. 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The tongue has the power of life and death, and those who love it will eat its fruit. We're going to wrestle through Proverbs 18:21 as we step into the weekend, family. So get comfortable, get ready, get ready, get ready. 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

0: here. He's stepping in with the Mornings with TK show. My name's TK. It's a joy, it's a privilege, and it's an honor to be spending this time with you. Now, family, think about the last time you said to someone you love, did it build them up or tear them down? Proverbs 18:21 says, the tongue has the power of life and death, and that those who love it will eat its fruits. Our words aren't neutral. They're never just words. Every sentence you and I speak plants a seed, either life or death, in the heart of the person hearing it. That harsh comment to your spouse, to your friend, that encouraging text to a struggling friend, that criticism to your child, that compliment to a stranger, you're not just talking, you're planting. And here's a sobering part. You eat the fruit of your own words too. We speak death and bitterness grows in us. We speak life and blessing multiplies back to us. So today, before you speak, pause and ask, is this life or is this death? Choose your words like they matter, because they do. Plant life today. You'll be the first to taste the harvest. That's the challenge for you and I, family, as we step into this weekend. Listen, and we're stepping in with Miranda Curtis, Dietrich Haddon, Ricky Diller, just to name a few, just this hour. It's the Mornings with TK show right here on Urban Praise Radio.
1: There are times when you think you know God, maybe as provider, protector, healer, and then he gently shows you there's more. That's exactly what happened with Martha when she was grieving her brother Lazarus. Up to this point, she only knew Jesus as teacher and healer. So when he told her, your brother will rise again, she said, I know, in the resurrection on the last day. But Jesus was inviting her deeper. He informed her, I am the resurrection and the life. In other words, Martha, you're not wrong. I am your teacher and healer, but there's more. Transformation happens the same way for you. As you walk with God, he expands your understanding of who he is and how he wants to move in your life. Let him guide you into the new places where your light will shine even brighter. As you reflect on that, remember these words, no one lights a lamp and then puts it under a basket. Matthew 5:15. This has been your Be Moment, your moment to be still, to be fed by the Word of God, to be grateful. 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

0: 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And if you're joining for the first time, my name's TK. Welcome, welcome, welcome. 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
5: 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It comes from contentment before God. 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

0: 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And family, you know, we give you the latest, greatest, and hottest gospel music. 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This is Urban Praise Radio. Now listen, family. Every sentence we speak plants a seed, either life or death, in the heart of the person hearing it. That harsh comments to our loved ones, that encouraging text to a struggling friend, that criticism of a child, your child, that compliment to a stranger. Proverbs 18:21 says, the tongue has the power of life and death, and those who love it will eat its fruit. Family, we're not just talking, we're planting. And here's the sobering part. You and I eat the fruit of our own words too. So we speak death and bitterness grows in our hearts. We speak life and blessings multiply back to us. So today, before we speak, let's pause and ask, is this life or is this death? Let's choose our words like they matter, because they do, family. Let's plant life today and we'll be the first to taste the harvest. Family, we're not done. Kira Shears, Todd Delaney, Donald Lawrence, just to name a few, coming up this hour right here on Urban Praise Radio.
1: Hello, I'm Michelle McKinney-Hammond, and this is Life Talk. Comparison. That word and concept gets us into so much trouble. It affects our heart condition and sets us on the path to envy, jealousy, bitterness, and strife, and probably every evil work in the world. The enemy of our souls is quick to point out that everyone seems to be doing their own thing and not suffering a bit for it. Those who don't care about living a pure life appear to be doing just fine, and even more than just fine. And those who've purposed to live holy lives seem to be getting nowhere. On and on we can lament, but this is when I have to stop and remind myself why I have chosen the path of obedience, no matter what it cost. The reason? I love God. I love Him more than the pleasure or momentary positives that sin might have to offer. At the end of the day, all the chickens come home to roost. We might never see the end result of a person's waywardness, but the Bible lets us know that at the end of time, what people who choose not to follow Christ will face won't be pretty. Appearances are seldom what they seem to be. Therefore, trust God and be still in Him. He's working your life out for you. And when the blessing comes, you will have no regrets attached to it. Pure or right choices will always reap a great reward. Though the vision and hope may tarry, wait for it, for it will surely be manifest and worth the wait. Have you felt robbed by not getting something you wanted? What comparisons have you made between what others have and what you have? Well, I invite you to log on to michellehammond.com for more resources that give life. And remember, love always, live well.
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6: Paul says, I want you to know how you ought to conduct yourself in the house of God because it is the church of the living God. I like the way he said that. The living, not the dead God, not the distant God, not the theist God, not just some random deity. He's the living, present God. That word in the Greek actually means the active God. How you ought to conduct yourself in the church of the God who is active. What does that mean? That means he's a participant in the service. He's a participant in the church. He's on the board. He is actively engaging us in the church. When you listen to the worship song and all of a sudden you go off into your own world and you're singing just to God like it's just you, Hans always says it, an audience of one, just you and God. Yeah, when you're there in the kingdom, in that place, you know that place that you go to? God is active with every one of us when we're worshiping. He's participating and we're cooperating with him. Understand all that pressure that you're feeling, that stress that you feel, it's not from God, because if you understood the truth, God is active. You're just standing in a place. You're in his stead, but God is here.
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0: Oh, TGIF, thank God it is Friday. It's the Mornings with TK Show right here on your favorite gospel channel. This is Urban Praise Radio. Family, think about the last time you said to someone you love, did it build them up or tear them down? Proverbs 18:21 says, the tongue has the power of life and death, and those who love it will eat its fruit. Our words are neutral, family. They've never been just words. Every sentence you and I speak plants a seed, either life or death, in the heart of the person hearing it. That harsh comment to your spouse, that encouraging text to a struggling friend, that criticism to your child, that compliment to a stranger. We are not just talking, we are planting. And here's the sobering part. You eat the fruit of your own words too. So we speak death and bitterness grows in us. We speak life and blessings multiply back to us. So today, before you speak, pause and ask, is this life or is this death? Choose the words like they matter, because they do. Plant life today and we'll be the first to taste the harvest. That's a challenge for us as we step into this weekend, and we're stepping in with more great gospel hits with Tasha Cobbs, Leonard Byron, Cage, E. Dewey Smith, Tamela Mann, just to name a few. Family, it's the Mornings with TK Show right here on Urban Praise Radio.
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2: We could put this whole thing about Satan in a nonchalant type of a way and just say, well, Satan is Satan, and push it to the side. But at the end of the day, Satan ain't playing. So you're going to have to wake up at some point in time. I remember the time in Luke chapter 4 when Jesus Christ was being led out to the wilderness to be tempted by Satan. The Bible said that Satan, when he was tempting Jesus Christ, wanted to make sure that Jesus Christ failed, because if Jesus failed, there is no atonement for man's sin. So as a result of that, we stay in our sin. And the Bible says when Satan left, he left for a season. He planned to come back in the Garden of Gethsemane. Guess where he showed up? Right there. He's trying to get Jesus Christ to back away from the cross. He couldn't stop him from being holy, but I could sure stop him from dying for sins. Satan tried. Satan tries in every way. Some people become fanatics about this. They take it to the way to the extreme. They start talking to Satan. They start rebuking Satan. All of this stuff, and every book they could find in the bookstore, they go read it about Satan. Don't become a fanatic. The only purpose of learning about Satan is to know how to live in the light, to live in the power of the will of God, so that when we live in that power, we experience God powerfully, which grows us and strengthens us. It doesn't tear us down. It doesn't make us all twisted. It makes us more productive, more effective for the glory of God.
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0: Family, for the past couple of hours, we've wrestled through God's word. Yes, a verse of the day, Proverbs 18:21. The tongue has the power of life and death, and those who love it will eat its fruit. That's what we've been wrestling through. And practically, we've walked away knowing this, that what we sow is what we reap too, and that our words are powerful. They bring life or death. And listen, today, not tomorrow, today, before we speak, let's pause and ask, is what I'm saying life-giving or death-giving? Our words matter. So, because they do matter, let's plant life today, and we'll be the first to taste the harvest. That's my encouragement for us, family, as we press forward with more with Ricky Dillard, New Direction Commissioned, Zuccotti Cortez, just to name a few, right here on Urban Praise Radio.
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1: Kingston Technology began in 1983. They produced gadgets to hold massive digital data. By 1996, they had $1 billion in profits. They chose to share the wealth with their employees by giving them 10% of the profits. The bonuses averaged $130,000. To advertise their success, they did an ad that said, thanks a billion. When Jesus saw how a rich man chose to cling to his wealth rather than follow Jesus, Jesus said to his disciples, it is easier for a camel to go through the eye of a needle than for a rich man to enter the kingdom of God. Jesus knew there was nothing wrong with having money. The problem is that many with money feel self-sufficient. They don't realize they need God, so they never come to Christ for salvation. In Matthew chapter 19, Jesus promised his disciples that those who make him their highest priority in this life would get rich rewards when he returns in his glory. I assure you that when the world is made new, everyone who has given up houses or brothers or sisters or father or mother or children or property for my sake will receive 100 times as much in return and will inherit eternal life. Of course, salvation is free based upon our faith in Christ. Still, we show that our faith is genuine when we gratefully follow Christ.
2: If you'd like to learn more about God and His plan for your life, visit urbanministries.com.
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0: Family, it's been a joy, it's been a privilege spending these previous hours with you. Great gospel hits, great gospel artists, new music that's also come out, and God's word, our verse of the day that we've wrestled through with practical living, Proverbs 18:21. My name's TK, it's been a joy, it's been a privilege, it's been an honor. And as we step into this weekend, remember, our words speak life and or death. So, let's plant life today. That's the word for today. Family, listen, if you didn't know this, Effie is on vacation. She's taking some time away. Let's continue to lift her up in prayer that she's able to enjoy this time away. But in the meanwhile, Rev Ty is stepping in. He's been this past week and he's still on today. He's coming up next at the top of the next hour. So family, get your praise step on. Get up, do a praise step, a praise prayer. We got more coming up at the top of the next hour. So for me, TK, and the rest of the crew behind the scenes, may the Lord bless you, keep you, and shine his face on you, and know that you, yes, you family, are listening to Urban Praise Radio.
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6: What does that mean? 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He's a participant in the church. He's on the board. He is actively engaging us in the church. When you listen to the worship song and all of a sudden you go off into your own world and you're singing just to God like it's just you, Hans always says it, an audience of one, just you and God. Yeah, when you're there in the kingdom, in that place, you know that place that you go to? God is active with every one of us when we're worshiping. He's participating and we're cooperating with him. That stress that you feel, it's not from God, because if you understood the truth, God is active. You're just standing in a place, you're in his stead, but God is here.
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1: God has come to restore souls. 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
2: Deliver me. 'Cause all I seem to do is hurt me.
1: Sometimes we are our worst enemy.
2: Hurt me, yeah.
1: God, rescue us from ourselves.

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Amen. Now when we pray, we want to end that with a declaration, a decree. So I'm speaking for all of you listening, starting here, starting now. The things that hurt you in the past won't control your future.

0: EJ Jackson featuring Isaiah Timothy. Ooh, I'm telling y'all, Jesus, that song almost messed me up in here. I hope y'all enjoyed that song. We also gave you Chicago's own Dr. Charles Hayes and the Cosmopolitan Church of Prayer. Step back and let God do it with my girl, Diane Williams, on lead. And we're praying for you, Diane. I love you so much. And also Lisa Noel Smith and the Brown Sisters gave us Promises. Went out to my sister, Cassandra Foster Sims, down there in Bay Springs, Mississippi. Young T.T., Francesca, and Mary Campbell, my boy Philip and Devontae, thank y'all so much for listening to Urban Praise down there in Bay Springs, Mississippi. And Donna Lawrence gave us Deliver Me. This is my Exodus. Hey, this is your brother, Reverend T.Y. Tyree Foster, in for my girl, Miss Effie Roth. On today, on this Friday, we lifted up the name of Jesus Christ because God has been so good. God has been so kind to every last one of us. But listen, y'all, don't forget Moody Radio Alaska Cruise is coming up next year, June the 5th through the 12th, 2027. I'm asking to spend a wonderful time, a whole week cruising the Majestic and Wonder. I'm telling you, it's going to be amazing. 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Celebrate the Moody Radio's 100 years proclaiming the unstoppable gospel. Guess what, y'all? Listen, we're talking about Mississippi, y'all. We got y'all coming up right here. It's the Mississippi Man's Choir, Only One Way Home, and also Mary Mary Working. Right now, it's Ron Deal. It's Urban Praise.
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1: Have you ever felt clueless as a parent? 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Oh, and then there's the threatening, repeating parent who keeps saying, "You better not, or else." 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Now here's the thing. 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
4: I want to see if anybody want to have church. Come on, clap your hands right there.

Walt Whitman in the Soul Children of Chicago. Perfect Praise. Went out to my cousin John down there in Indiana. Hello to my cousin LaDonna Pittman, Tony, Katrina Taylor, my girl Kiyansha in Georgia. Thank y'all so much for listening to Urban Praise. Katrina Taylor and Shawana Sansbury, thank y'all so much. It's well with Nick Day, Roman Collins, and Zay Smith. It's Urban Praise.

0: Reverend Milton Bronson and the Thompson Community Singers, God's Got It, with Denise Battle on lead. The Word of God tells us in Psalms 37 and 25, I have been young and I am old, and I have not seen the righteous forsaken or seed begging bread. That means I ain't got the bag for nothing. We also gave you Deidre Hatton featuring Young Bo. And I'm telling y'all, Say the Name. I love that song right there. Hey, this is your brother, Reverend T.Y. Tyree Foster. Thank you for keeping me company on today. Listen, I'm in for my girl, Miss Effie Robb. I'm telling you, we here just sending up the praise on Urban Praise. 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I'm telling y'all, we're on Facebook and also Instagram. 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And don't forget to tell your family and your friends, y'all. I'm telling you, we're here. We're playing you nothing but the best in gospel music. 24/7, around the clock, nonstop gospel music. We got Walter Hawkins and the Love Center Choir. It's Right and Good. This song blessed me every single time. I told Effie, I said, every time I hear this song, you know, the things that we go through in life, we be like, Lord, why I got to go through this? Why I got to go through that? It's right and it's good, because guess what? God knew that you was going to go through this. Yes, he already knew it. Oh, yes, he did. We also got Chicago's own Pastor Darrell Smith and the Cosmopolitan Warriors. The Lord has made a way. Going out to my boy, Tony. It's Urban Praise.
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1: I don't know about some of you all, but I'm in a service tonight. I'm in a service tonight. Hallelujah. I realize that we got to be all professional, but my goal is to win, minister to lost souls and to encourage the saints. So if you got a crown of life waiting for you, if you're working toward getting to heaven, hallelujah, just pray with us a little bit. We're going to run the devil out of here tonight.

Reverend Milton Bronson and the Thompson Community Singers, Crown of Life. I'm telling you, that song takes me in every single time. I used to call in and request that song all the time because I want a crown of life. Even though I ain't going to wear it all the time, but because when I get it, I'm going to throw my crown right at Jesus' feet. Because the word of God tells us in Revelations 2 and 10, to fear none of those things which thou suffer. Behold, the devil shall cast some into prison that ye may be tried. And ye shall have tribulations for 10 days. But be thou faithful unto death, and I will give thee a crown of life. It's Saints with a Vision Music and Arts Seminar Mass Choir. Oh, how he loves me. It's Urban Praise. Oh.

proclaiming victory in Jesus. We are Urban Praise, a ministry of Moody Radio.

0: CC Wine and featuring Todd Dulaney. More than this. Glory to God. Hey, this is your brother, Reverend T.Y. Tyree Foster. Thank you for keeping me company on today. Listen, we here just sending up the praise on Urban Praise. I'm in for my girl, Miss Effie Roth. I'm telling you, we're giving her a break. But listen, Moody Radio Alaska Cruise is coming up next year, June the 5th through the 12th, 2027. Imagine spending a wonderful getaway for a whole week cruising through the majestics and wonders. Alaska, I'm telling you, it's going to be simply amazing because Moody Radio is celebrating 100 years proclaiming the unstoppable gospel. Go to urbanpraiseradio.org. That's urbanpraiseradio.org. I want to say hello to all of my people. Thank y'all for listening to Urban Praise. Millicent, Brian, LaRonda, Charnette, my mom, Willie Mae Foster, my dad, Percy Springer, Diane Perkins, Annie Pearl Brigham, Joe Ann Rue, David down there in Washington, Derek in Texas, Almeida Russell in Texas. Thank y'all so much for listening to Urban Praise. But guess what, y'all? We got First Lady Karen Clark Shear coming up, Crazy Praise, and also Brent Jones, Praise in the Choir Stand. Stay right there and don't go nowhere. Right now, it's Round Deal. It's Urban Praise.
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3: 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Shout it out. 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

0: in the choir set, baby. Yes, it is. 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God bless you.
1: Taking you back, way back. Here's another flashback from Urban Praise.

0: I know the record is almost over, but can we have a little church before the record is over?
1: Kirk Franklin and the family. Blessing in the Storm. Oh, yes, it is. The one out to my girl, Sheeta Clark, Davin, George, Greg, and also Rachinette Brown. Thank y'all so much for listening to Urban Praise. We also gave you Richard Smallwood, Envision, the Center of My Joy. It's Alicia Knowles Smith and the Brown Sisters, Promises. Going out to my sister, Cassandra Foster Sims down there in Bay Springs, Mississippi, and young T.T., Francesca Strong, Mary Campbell, and my little cousin, Devontae. Thank y'all for listening to Urban Praise down there in Bay Springs, Mississippi. It's Urban Praise.
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0: Kenny Lewis in one voice. God did it. Oh, yes, he did. Over and over again. Russell gave you Pastor Evangelist Beverly Crawford. It's about time for a miracle because it's getting ready to happen in Jesus' name. Hey, this is your brother, Reverend T.Y. Tyree Foster. Thank you for keeping me company on today. 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I'm in for my girl, Miss Effie Roth. I'm telling you, I'm having a good time up in this place. 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And we come right on up, playing you nothing but the best in gospel music. 24/7, nonstop gospel music right here. We got Isabel Davis, I Will Rejoice, and also my little brother, Minister Tim White. Minister Tim White, send the praise up. Don't go nowhere, keep us locked. 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

Maverick City Music, Revelations 19 in 1. Hey, this is your brother, Reverend T.Y. Tyree Foster. Thank you for keeping me company on today. Listen, we here just sending up the praise on Urban Praise. Me and for my girl, Miss Effie Roth. Went out to my little cousin, LaDonna Pittman, and also Tony, Francine, Shawana Sansbury, Molly, Niecy, Molly, and also my girl, Will Trina Parker. Thank you so much for listening to Urban Praise on this Friday. It's my girl, Kiara Shear Kelly, Rain. It's Urban Praise.

0: Dante Bone featuring Revelation Worship, Higher. And Reverend Milton Bronson and the Thompson Community Singers gave us Jesus, I Won't Forget. Hey, this is your brother, Reverend T.Y. Tyree Foster, and for my girl, Miss Effie Roth. I'm telling you, I'm here just sending up the praise on Urban Praise. And guess what, y'all? Moody Radio Alaska Cruise is coming up next year, June the 5th through the 12th, 2027. Imagine spending a wonderful week. 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And guess what, y'all? We got more music on the way just for you. I'm telling you, I'm having a good time up in this place. We got my boy, Pastor Marvin Sapp. He has his hands on you. And also, Marvin Chris Bell III. Wonderful is your name. Going out to my auntie, Diane Perkins. Stay right there. Don't go nowhere. Keep us locked. It's Urban Praise.
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2: Paul says, I want you to know how you are to conduct yourself in the house of God because it is the church of the living God. I like the way he said that. The living, not the dead God, not the distant God, not the theist God, not just some random deity. He's the living, present God. That word in the Greek actually means the active God. How you ought to conduct yourself in the church of the God who is active. What does that mean? That means he's a participant in the service. He's a participant in the church. He's on the board. He is actively engaging us in the church. When you listen to the worship song and all of a sudden you go off into your own world and you're singing just to God like it's just you, Hans always says it, an audience of one, just you and God. Yeah. When you're there in the kingdom, in that place, you know that place that you go to? God is active with every one of us when we're worshiping. He's participating and we're cooperating with him. We understand all that pressure that you're feeling, that stress that you feel. It's not from God, because if you understood the truth, God is active. You're just standing in a place. You're in his stead, but God is here.
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0: 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Oh, I can't get no help from here. That's a good place to bless him. Listen to the word.

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0: 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Church. Ooh, they had some church right there. NBB and CC Winans, You're Not Ashamed. And also my pastor, Apostle Donna Alford, and the Progressive Cathedral Choir, I Shall Recover. Glory to God. Hey, this is your brother, Reverend T.Y. Tyree Foster. Unfortunately, it's time for me to get up out of here because I'm telling you, I'll be back here on Monday. I'm going to be here with you again on Monday. I'll be in for Miss Effie Roth. But listen, if you don't have a church to go to on Sunday, you could meet me at Progressive Life Giving Word Cathedral, where we're located, 4500 Frontage Road, Hillside, Illinois. And our pastor is Apostle Donald Alford. Hope to see you there. I'm telling you, 9:45, I'm going to be up there with the choir. We're going to have a good time on Sunday. But listen, y'all, we got more music on the way. We got JJ Harrison, Youth of Praise, and Trina and Harrison and David. I'm telling y'all, Nothing Else, and also DJ Hatton, Heaven Knows. Listen, y'all, take the Lord along with you everywhere that you go. It's Reverend T.Y. signing out. Be blessed.
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0: recorded in our generation said to the Lord, say, oh, I want you. Let it be recorded in history. Our generation said,
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2: This is Debbie Adebayo from Singles Pleasing the Lord with Single Moments. Are you suffering from what I like to call the triplets of destruction? They are fear, worry, and anxiety. These three have the potential to devastate you and all the wonderful plans God has for your life. These three must be destroyed, or they will destroy you and your destiny. You can stop it from happening by making the choice to let God's peace rise up from deep inside of you like an umpire or referee to moderate your emotions. When peace steps into the game, it begins to call the shots and make all the decisions instead of fear, anxiety, and worry. For you to experience the power of this peace, you must have mental focus and a disciplined thought life. Isaiah 26:3 says, God will keep you in perfect and constant peace when you keep your mind on Him. You must also pray. Philippians 4, 6, and 7 says, don't worry about anything, but pray about everything. With thankful hearts, offer up your prayers and requests to God. Then, because you belong to Christ Jesus, God will bless you with peace that no one can completely understand. And this peace will control the way you think and feel. If you'd like more information and to connect with Singles Pleasing the Lord, visit us at singlespleasingthelord.com.
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1: Somebody lift your hands as we celebrate the greatness of our God. 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
2: Kingston Technology began in 1983. They produced gadgets to hold massive digital data. By 1996, they had $1 billion in profits. They chose to share the wealth with their employees by giving them 10% of the profits. The bonuses averaged $130,000. To advertise their success, they did an ad that said, thanks a billion. When Jesus saw how a rich man chose to cling to his wealth rather than follow Jesus, Jesus said to his disciples, it is easier for a camel to go through the eye of a needle than for a rich man to enter the kingdom of God. Jesus knew there was nothing wrong with having money. The problem is that many with money feel self-sufficient. They don't realize they need God, so they never come to Christ for salvation. In Matthew chapter 19, Jesus promised his disciples that those who make him their highest priority in this life would get rich rewards when he returns in his glory. I assure you that when the world is made new, everyone who has given up houses or brothers or sisters or father or mother or children or property for my sake will receive 100 times as much in return and will inherit eternal life. Of course, salvation is free based upon our faith in Christ. Still, we show that our faith is genuine when we gratefully follow Christ.
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Song says it's good to be alive, but it's best to live. 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
9: But you can't describe it. Right now you're imagining and you know what I'm saying, but you can't really put it into, what is that? That thing, that music. You know when you go in the store and you're shopping, you didn't come for music, but you're looking at the blouses and you're rocking because that song is on and it's just background music. It never overwhelms you. But it creates the shopping experience. Doesn't it? And the more you enjoy the song, the more blouses you buy. Yeah. That rhythm, that background noise. We're not talking about actions and do's and don'ts today. We're talking about that background music. The background music that should be the background music of your life. The kingdom background music. That makes people feel comfortable in your presence. That gives off that air of hospitality and genuineness that just draws people in. The background noise. Let me give you this example. Could you put that hymn up? How different this sounds when you read these words without music. When peace like a river attended my way, when sorrows like sea billows roll, whatever my lot, thou hast taught me to say, it is well with my soul.
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5: 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It's the perfect way to describe those seasons when responsibilities pile up and you feel like you're running on a treadmill you never meant to step on. I felt that way recently, and in the middle of it, I reminded myself that I am in this world, but I am not of it. Jesus never promised to remove the chaos. In fact, in John 17:15, he prayed, "I do not ask that you take them out of the world, but that you keep them from the evil one." 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Matthew 11:28. 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

same real way. And there was an old deacon there. Had been going to that church for

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And they went on back to church that next Sunday morning. And they looked at the old man still when he's sitting in the corner. They get worried now. And they went on back that day. And they know that the old man still wasn't sitting in the corner.

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Finally, a voice just came down from heaven waiting.

when we get there. What I like about it, there'll be no more senior choir, no more young adult choir, no more inspirational choir. 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But every day, won't be something, y'all. 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
2: Today, let's discuss how to merge. When I first moved to Chicago, I had to learn how to navigate the busy traffic. Driving on the side streets wasn't my challenge, but merging onto the interstates was rough for me. I'd fearfully get on the on-ramp, and as I accelerated, I had to pick a spot to enter into the oncoming traffic that was usually going 50 to 60 miles per hour. Needless to say, it was rough until I finally got the hang of how to really drive in the big city. Merging also can be difficult for high school seniors. It can be a tough learning curve, how to leave the slow lanes of what's familiar and enter into the fast lanes of young adulting. According to Pew Research, 70% of adults say that young adults have a more difficult time saving money, paying for college, and having to work than the previous generation. So here are some ways that you can help the 17 or 18-year-old in your house to successfully merge into the world of young adulthood. Hold them accountable to their promises and commitments. Always require them to wake themselves up for school. Don't always rescue them from difficult things that could teach them life lessons, and teach them that nothing is free, and society expects their contribution. Lastly, encourage them to merge into new settings and environments which can make them more well-rounded and upwardly mobile. This is Titus Lee with Thoughts on Teens. Peace.
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Kingdom!

Grab your neighbor by the hand and say, I'm happy in Jesus Christ. And let's give the Lord some praise. Come on.

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6: 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I'm Dr. Gary Chapman.
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